0: but for now, 90 minutes of what has already been a mini miracle for Cape Verde. They tied Spain 0-0 to start the World Cup, and now with the World Cup tournament on the line, Messi's last World Cup, they're trying to knock the GOAT out in what, again, would be, hands down, the greatest upset in World Cup history.
1: Pat, I'm in. Plus 340 for Cape Verde to advance to the next round. I'm in. I told you I would. The under got home. Not quite how we drew it up pregame. 1-1 under 2.5 goals, but we got there. So happy about that. But look, like right now at BetMGM, in extra time, Cape Verde is plus 125, or I should say this game is plus 125 to go to penalty kicks. Plus 125 for a draw. If you like Cape Verde, man, just don't bet the draw. Just bet them to win. Plus, because once it goes to penalties, we know it's all, I mean, it's just anybody's can win that. So I think that's super fascinating. Argentina is actually only minus 120, to win right now as well in extra time, which I think is fascinating considering they get 30 minutes. They're likely going to get a majority of the chances.
0: Yeah. The odds on that doesn't make a lot of sense, right? Because I think I remember hearing you say I think it was right after Cape Verde scored. And so it was like the 67th minute. And we knew with stoppage time, we had about an extra 30 minutes to go. And I think you said Argentina was like minus 240 or minus 250. So we got another 30 minutes right now. And they're only minus 125. That is, and they're begging you to take them.
1: That's the part, right? They are begging you to take Argentina. I'm telling you, Pat, I just got a feeling we might see some history tonight. Could be a crazy night in Miami. We talk about how chalky this tournament has been so far. Haven't had too many upsets up to this point. The Paraguay one was a massive, but holy smokes, we get this one tonight. I mean, this is the equivalent of having like 4 or 5 upsets in a tournament. Would be absolutely insane. Very, very interested to see how Argentina responds here over the next 30 minutes. But that goalie, for Cape Verde is, what, do we know what club he plays for? Because something tells me, if, you know, he's playing in some small league, he will be in a Spanish or a European league by the time this World Cup is over.
0: He plays for Chavez, which is a, I'm pretty sure that's in Brazil.
1: Okay.
0: No, Portugal, excuse me.
1: Mm.
0: So they're in the second division of Portugal. He plays in the second division, the second tier of Portuguese soccer. So he's like crazy. It's essentially like, it's like the AAA of Portugal. And the Portuguese league, don't get me wrong, you got some great teams. You have Benfica, you have Porto, but like, he's essentially a AAA player. If we were going to make the baseball comparison, like the minor leagues or the G League, if you will, the team he plays for, Chavez, is in the second tier in Portugal. So that is Vozinha, that's his name. And a lot of these, I remember Googling. I think Cape Verde, for whatever reason, I didn't get down to the history of it, but I believe that they speak, like, you see some of these names. They sound like they're Brazilian or Portuguese. Da Costa, Mendes, Cabral, Barthe, Lopez, Borges. Like, that's Brazilian / Portuguese. And so, I don't know, I guess maybe we should just have, maybe I should educate myself on the history of Cape Verde, because they might be on the cards of the greatest upset in World Cup history here. But yeah, Vozinha, their goalie, is once again putting on the entire country.
1: If I can promise you, Pat, there are going to be a lot of flights from Cairo to Cape Verde if they pull this off, thanking them if they don't have to play Argentina in the round of 16, because those Egyptian people will be very thankful. But you know what? Be careful what you wish for, because, man, this team right now, so, so fun to watch. It's crazy. This is why we love sports, you know, the upsets, the chaos, the unpredictable, the not knowing, really good style.
0: Oh, we got into Argentina immediately in extra time. It looks like it's the center back, Lisandro Martinez, who plays for Man United. Wow. Right away in extra time, Argentina scores. They don't even waste time. Immediately off a corner, it finds the back part of the box, and Lisha Martinez, a center back, just roofs it, and Argentina takes the lead 2 minutes into extra time. It's 2-1. Although again, lot of game to play. Still 30 minutes, but that might be the beginning of the end for Cape Verde in this upset bid.
1: Oh man, just well, a lot of time left to try and get a goal back, but that hurts. And hopefully, you know, for those of you out there, when we were talking about Argentina was -120, so you got a really good price on them if you were able to take that. But nuts, goal too. That was not a cheap.
0: Hold on a second, PJ. I think VAR might have to take a look at this one because it was the initial header went to the back part of the box. And Martinez was not offside, but his teammate in front of him who got in the way of a Cape Verde defender might be offsides. And if that's the case, I feel like maybe I don't know the rules anymore after what Croatia had gotten done to them yesterday, where Wachigi, a Portugal player, but they said that even if it's unintentional or they, no, you know what it was? I went back and looked at it on social media, PJ. You know how, again, 2026 World Cup, there's chips in the soccer balls that can detect from the thermo heat of a player's body, can detect if somebody touches it. And they had a little, like it was like basically you're looking at the heart monitor in a hospital and went boop, and it went off of a player's head from Croatia. And that is how they determined that it was offsides, because it didn't intentionally go off a Portugal player. It did touch a Croatia player's head. That's why they were ruled offsides for that goal last night. But they're not even going to look at this one. Not even going to take a peek at it. No check. Argentina goal. It stands. They lead 2-1.
1: Man. Oh, well, that just killed the vibes right there, Pat. Again, a lot of time left. Maybe they can find the equalizer. Doesn't look great, but that's really unfortunate. I really thought they were going to go to penalty kicks, and I really actually thought that they were going to win. And maybe they still will, but that was unfortunate.
0: Yeah, they need another little slice of miracle here. By the way, so I did Google it. So Portuguese is the official language of Cape Verde due to its history as a Portuguese colony for over 500 years. How about that? Portuguese explorers arrived in the islands in the 1460s. They were uninhabited. And Portugal established them as a major hub for transatlantic trade and administration. And so I guess they got their... Portugal gave up Cape Verde following the 1974 Carnation Revolution, which overthrew the Portuguese dictatorship. Portugal had a dictatorship in the 70s? I didn't know that.
1: I didn't know that either. The more you know.
0: Oh, and by the way, their Independence Day is July 5th, 1975. So they're coming up. So tomorrow, 2 days from now, we celebrate 250 years tomorrow as Americans. Cape Verde will celebrate 51 years as a free country on Sunday. Man, what if they, oh, they got a corner and the header goes soaring over the crossbar. It was a good opportunity.
1: Oh,
0: but it goes over the bar. Although I think they ruled Argentina got the last touch. So you're going to get another corner here from Cape Verde. So they're creating chances. And this is what happened last time. PJ, Argentina got the goal in the first half and just come out of the second half gate. Cape Verde was like, we're not going to try to, like, we're going for it right away. And they had four shots before they finally scored the equalizing goal. Argentina scores, and Cape Verde immediately is creating opportunities again. So, yeah, we got at least 25 minutes here before this thing is over. And Cape Verde's already created a couple of chances. So this thing is definitely not done and dusted yet.
1: I hope not. Would love for them to find the equalizer. Me and Brandon are both on Cape Verde to win this match, so hopefully they are able to tie it up at two. But yeah, they're looks like they're going to get themselves another corner here, so they're third straight trying to generate a tying goal. But win or lose, I mean, what a performance from these guys. They're all going to be heroes when they go back to their country. In fact, they made it to this round, and they took Argentina to extra time in a knockout round game. Just awesome stuff.
0: And I imagine what the parties are like on the small islands of Cape Verde. Oh, and they got their Independence Day coming up on Sunday.
1: Like
0: the one consolation, if they lose, like they'll fly home tomorrow. They'll get back to the country tomorrow or Sunday, and immediately it's their Independence Day, and they're going to, like, go nuts.
1: Crazy. There must be something about early July, you know, Canada Day is July 1st, we're the 4th, Cabo Verde is the 5th. There's something about that early July, Pat, that these countries like having their Independence Day.
0: Well, I mean, when it gets hot, people get fed up. And so they just, you know, you just start acting, you know, you start overthrowing people. Yeah, it's 100 degrees in the islands of Cape Verde in July. They're like, screw it. I'm fed up. We have no AC, no air conditioning. I'm sick of this. We're overthrowing the Portuguese. Give us our freedom or we're going to fight you.
1: That must be it. That must be it. That's funny. Oh, man. All right. Let's see what Cape Verde is so for a draw is plus 1050. If they're going to equalize it again at 2-2, honestly, not as high as I thought, but, they've done a much better job at containing Messi ever since his first goal. He has gotten a couple of opportunities, but I mean, look, they've really done a pretty good job on him all game. That goal he scored was just, I mean, that's Messi being Messi. You know, the touch that he had and then the finish was pretty spectacular, but for the most part, they've done a pretty good job on him.
0: Oh, they just went and they showed the replay from the Argentina goal, and they said that the guy that I was talking about was onside by about a half a foot. So it was close to being ruled out.
1: Yeah. How about that?
0: It was close. All right, 310-840-4910. We've been talking about it for an hour, the round of 16 games, and I said if this upset happened, we would have had to completely rework our rankings, but PJ, we've been ranking the best round of 16 games in our top four. We both had Brazil versus Norway at number four. You had Portugal versus Spain at three. I had USA versus Belgium at three. You have USA versus Belgium at two. I've got Portugal versus Spain at number two. I mean, it's Ronaldo, last World Cup. He just scored for the first time in a World Cup knockout game last night against Croatia. Two countries that are neighboring one another, similar cultures. Both really great teams. Portugal, they won the European Championship back in 2016. Spain, multiple time World Cup winners. Won. They had a dynasty brewing when they won the Euros in 2008, the World Cup in 2010, Euros in 2012, and they won the Euros again in 2016. So Spain, number two country in the world. Star-studded talent, Lamine Yamal at 19, 18, however old he is, not even 20 years old yet, taking over much of the world with his fame and star power, the guy from Barcelona. And like I said, Ronaldo, like this should be a really good game. And Spain they're a decent favorite. I think last time I checked at BetMGM, they're minus 225 to advance, but this should be a pretty close game. Like if it wouldn't shock me if Spain levels up again and really puts everybody on notice as to how dangerous they are. And I picked them to win the World Cup. So I think it's possible, but I think in likelihood, this could be a 1-0 game, a 2-1 game. It's going to be close. But again, the fact that this very well could be Ronaldo's last game at the World Cup, plus how great Spain have been, close game expected. This is number two for me, Portugal versus Spain. But PJ, I think we both have the same game for number one, and there's no doubts about it.
1: I mean, just how can you not be fired up for this game? Mexico versus England in Mexico City at Azteca. It's just, we've all seen the images, the videos of what those games in Mexico have been like. We watched them, play their most recent game in the round of 32, and it was just absolutely electric. You can only imagine what it's going to be like when England comes to town. And the fact that Mexico is a perfect 4-0 so far in this tournament, four games, four wins, they're playing great. They look really solid, and now they're going up against one of the top teams in the world who at times have looked a little bit dicey, and we know it's England, and they definitely, you know, choke, and they have lost this game plenty of times before in the past. It's just going to be an absolute scene at Azteca, and I can't wait for it. It's going to be one of the best, probably going to be the best environment we get for any game this World Cup. I would bank. I'm going to say it now, Pat. I know we still got the quarters, the semis, the final to go. I think that's going to be the best environment that we're going to see for any game is that Mexico-England game, and I cannot wait to watch it.
0: Same. Yeah, it's number one for me. You mentioned Mexico 4-0. Not only are they 4-0, they have not given up a goal the entire tournament. We mentioned this before they played Ecuador. They have not lost a competitive game at the Estadio Azteca in Mexico City. in over 13 years. So now you have England coming to town. By the way, PJ, might have something historic brewing here in this game. Just might have something a little historic brewing here between Argentina and Cape Verde. I'm just going to...
1: No way.
0: I'm just going to tell you to don't look away from the screen here.
1: Don't you talk dirty to me. There's no way. Oh, I got to watch this. Just please, just everybody be on sides, please. Oh, my God. Did they really
0: do it? Justin, where are you at? What time you got?
1: Oh, my God. Yeah. I just saw it. What a shot.
0: It's an unbelievable goal from Cape Verde. They've tied it at two in extra time.
1: Oh, my God.
0: Tied again. And he jumps into the crowd with all the fans. An unbelievable shot. That's right out of the top drawer. Some of the best players in the world aren't even capable of the goal that Cape Verde just scored. Tied at two. Just minutes, 10 minutes after Argentina takes the lead, immediately in extra time, Cape Verde, the little engine that could, the Cinderellas have tied it again. Unbelievable. Unbelievable.
1: Oh, Brandon, we got to double down.
0: Sidney Lopez Cabral.
1: We got to double down. I love this team. I'm doubling down. I'm all in.
0: Sidney Lopez Cabral with one of the greatest goals you'll see all tournament. I mean, PJ, he curls this from the corner of the 18-yard box, upper 90, top shelf, unsavable. Unsavable. I mean, what a freaking shot.
1: Pat, I mean, when you score a goal like that, it's your night. I mean, it's your night. I'm doubling down. I've seen enough. You score a goal like that, come on. I mean, what are we doing? That's holy and smoke.
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4: 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And now, let's go out to the ballpark. Here's 12-time Nevada Sportscaster of the Year, Russ Langer.
5: A very special good evening to you. Special because, well, we're on the 3rd of July, the eve of the 4th of July, here in Salt Lake City, where they're going to have fireworks after the game and after tomorrow's game on the actual 4th. And they got a big crowd already arriving here. The Aviators have had their way so far on this road trip. The road trip marks the beginning of the second half of the season in the PCL for 2026, which is all well and good for the Aviators because they won the first half. And because they won the first half, they're going to the playoffs in September. They don't know which one of the other nine teams in the league they will play, but they are off to a good start in the second half anyway. They have a 7-2 record all on the road trip, which is part of the reason why they have the best record of any team in the league on the road and one of the very best teams at AAA at all. The Aviators are taking on the Angels AAA team here in Salt Lake, the Salt Lake Bees. The Bees are 43-40, 4-5 in the second half. The Aviators, with the best record in the league, 51-31. They are 7-2 on this road trip. They won 5 out of 6 in Sacramento. And coming here, they won the first game 10-6. The Bees turned around and shut them out to get even in game 2 on Wednesday, 4-0. Then the Aviators last night took advantage of 6 Salt Lake errors and even 1 or 2 other misplays that might have been errors on another night, and the Aviators rallied to win the ball game 8-4. Those errors certainly played a big role in the Aviator victory. For tonight, the Aviators go for their 8th win in 10 games in the second half, all on this trip. They're handing the ball to the righty from Taiwan, Zhen Zhuang, who is 1-3 with a 6.37 ERA. He is up against Brett Carey, a right-hander for Salt Lake, who is 3-5 with a 7.46 ERA. on the year. So the Aviators, and it's Tim Esme, the manager filling in for Fran Reardon, who's on vacation this week, and Doug Davis is the manager of the Salt Lake Bees. Doug and I had a chance to chat. He's my pregame guest, and that conversation is next right after this.
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5: Salt Lake Bees manager Doug Davis and an old friend joining me on the pregame show today before tonight. 3rd of July, pleasant enough evening. Doug, your team has played markedly better since early in the season. What are some of the reasons why?
11: I think I told a lot of people that, to be honest with you, one of the main reasons was the weather. I mean, we came here early in the year and we got snowed out the first couple of homestands a couple of different times. We went to Reno and the weather wasn't any better there. And I think it really impacted just how guys were trying to get out of the gate from spring training, where you're leaving warmer climates and, you're going to a cold climate. And seriously, for 2 months, we played in cold weather. So it was a bit of a challenge in that respect. It was tough on the pitchers. It's tough for a feel. Different things. I mean, is it an excuse or whatever it is. I mean, everybody's got to learn how to play in cold weather, but, you know, again, it's a challenge. And I think that impacted us as much as anything. But once we got rolling, I would say, you know, end of April, 1st of May, things just sort of started to click. We got better pitching, although that was inconsistent because of call-ups and starting pitching going up and down, but hitting really took off. And as a team, we hit very well. We scored a lot of runs, and we won a lot of games late, where we were able to fight back and come back and walk teams off. And when you do that, I think the culture changes a little bit. And, you know, the excitement and all of that, certainly the excitement around this ballpark. So, you know, there are a lot of different things, but we did. We played better baseball and we scored a lot of runs.
5: Out of the 10 teams in the league, you've got the best home record. To what degree is the buzz from the good crowds in this beautiful ballpark in only its second year a factor for you?
11: Well, I think that this ballpark is a big factor for us. Obviously, it's a great place for us interiorly and also exteriorly. It's just, a fun place to play. The crowds have been tremendous, really, for the last month and a half. Even early in the week, we get big crowds, and I think players feed off of that. I mean, they guys it's more like a major league, I think, vibe here, and guys love to come out here, love to get their work in. Obviously, again, it's really nice, a place to do the things that you need to do other than just be on the field. And
12: I think guys are very comfortable here. They know how to prepare, and we've just played well. Again, a lot of that to me has to do with the energy and the excitement that this place brings.
13: Doug Davis, manager of the Bees, joining us on the pregame show, Angels AAA team. Doug, got to ask you this because everyone has a thought on it. The challenge system, there have been some changes to it, a few tweaks here and there. Give us your thoughts.
12: You know what? I've always been one that, you know, if we have the technology and the ABS system, that it's a tremendous tool to teach umpires the strike zone, you know, and I guess from my perspective, I would prefer seeing us use it that way, use it at the lower levels to teach umpires what the strike zone looks like. And then by the time you get to AAA in the major leagues, you don't really need it. But I think that's basically my thoughts. It really hasn't impacted. I think if you look at the percentages, it's about 50-50, or at least that's what it had been through last year. And, you know, if that's the case, I don't really see a huge impact one way or another. We aren't particularly good at challenging. I think it's better from a catching standpoint than a hitting standpoint. And that's probably the case throughout the industry. But, yeah, I'm more so of, I guess, not being reactive but proactive. And, you know, if we have the technology, use it to teach umpires how to be good ball strike umpires, and then by the time, you know, guys get to this level in the major leagues, that they're pretty good and we don't have to worry about it.
13: Pleasure to see you, Doug. Happy 4th of July, and maybe if it works out, we'll see you in September.
12: Well, thank you. Happy 4th of July to you too.
13: Doug Davis joining us on the pregame show, Salt Lake Bees manager. I'll be back with the starting lineups next right after this.
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2: All right, welcome back to starting lineup of the visiting Aviators. 51-31, the Athletics AAA team. That's their record, 7-2 in the second half. But the Aviators leading off at shortstop, Drew Swift. Batting second, left fielder Michael Stefanik. Hitting third in center field, Cade Marlowe. Batting cleanup, the third baseman, Tommy White. Batting fifth, the designated hitter, Brian Servant. In the slick slot, right fielder, Jared Dickey. Hitting seventh at first base, Brian Lavastita. Batting eighth and catching, Chad Wallach. Hitting ninth at second base, Jack Winkler. And on the mound, righty Zhen Zhuang, 1-3, a 6.37 ERA. We'll be back with the Salt Lake lineup on the first pitch right after this.
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0: On the Berm, Thursday the 9th, $2 beer night. 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

right, back again. This is only the second year of this very attractive ballpark. They call it the Ballpark at America First Square in South Jordan, Utah, just southwest of Salt Lake City. And Brett Carey on the mound. The Salt Lake lineup is assembled by our pregame guest, Doug Davis. That's the Angels AAA team. Again, they're 43-40, 4-5 in the second half. For Salt Lake, leading off in left field, Nelson Rada. Hitting second, the designated hitter, Christian Moore. Batting third at third base, Ben Goble. The cleanup man is the shortstop, Yolmer Sanchez. Hitting fifth, the catcher, Omar Martinez. In the sixth spot, center fielder, Kyron Parris. Batting seventh in right field, Bryce Teodosio. Hitting eighth at first base, Ryan Nicholson. And batting ninth at second base is Arol Vera. And on the mound, Brett Carey. Carey, 6 feet tall, 213 pounds, 27 years old from Clemens, North Carolina. He went to the University of South Carolina. He was the Angels' fifth-round pick 5 years ago in the 2021 draft. This year, he made his major league debut, did Carey. It was with the Angels on June 17th against the Arizona Diamondbacks in Phoenix at Chase Field. He went four innings, allowed two runs on three hits, walk one, struck out two. And against Vegas this year, Carey has not been all that effective. He has made two starts against the Aviators, and he's also made one relief appearance against the Aviators. And in those three games, the two starts and one time in relief, Carey is 1-1 with an ERA of 11. Career against the Aviators since 2024, he's 3-3 with a 6.5 ERA. All right, Brett Carey. Set to go, his 17th game, his 14th start. 3-5 with a 7.46 ERA. First pitch of the game, fastball high at 90 miles an hour to Drew Swift, ball one. We are underway. Swift at 283, a home run, 26 batted in. There's a high pop-up behind the plate foul. And going back out of play, off to my right downstairs. And a count, one ball and one strike on Drew Swift. Swifty. In the series, 3 out of 11, and he's drawn 4 walks so far. The Aviators have won 2 of 3 so far in this series. They've won 7 out of 9 on this road trip, their longest road trip of the year. Swift takes a breaking ball in low, ball 2. 2 balls and a strike to count. Brett Carey, the son of Larry and Bev Carey, went to Wesleyan Christian Academy and was part of 3 straight championship teams in high school. Then went on to University of South Carolina. There's a pop-up up the elevator shaft. The catcher, Martinez, tosses the helmet away and makes the catch as he stumbles to his knees just outside the right-handed batter's box. Not easy, but he stayed with it, and there's one out as Swift fouls out to begin the game. The batter, Michael Stefanik. Well, check Salt Lake on the defensive side. Ryan Nicholson, the first baseman. At second base, Arol Vera. The shortstop, Yolmer Sanchez, and at third base, Ben Goble. Nelson Rada, the youngster, only 20 years old, he's in left. Kyron Parris in center, and right, Bryce Teodosio. Omar Martinez catching for Brett Carey. One out, nobody on, and here's the ex-Salt Lake B, Michael Stefanik, down and in ball one. Stefanik started off the year well, then leveled off, and then went into a slump for about 3 weeks. And in the latter part of this road trip, he's come alive, and he bangs one into center for a base hit. Parris to his right to backhand it. Stefanik, a big turn, will hold with a single. Good throw by Parris on one hop to the bag at second. Stefanik keeps on hitting. It began Sunday in Sacramento.

0: the last game of that series, the Aviators won the game, and Stefanik had three hits. And with that base hit right there, clean single to center, he's 6-for-11 in the series, and he has nine hits now in his last four games. Here is Cade Marlowe, one on and one out in the first inning. The right-hander carry, he delivers. Marlowe takes high ball one. Marlowe, a rare offer in yesterday's game. He did walk, and he reached on one of six errors made by the Salt Lake Bees. He stole a base, laid down a sacrifice bunt, and was caught stealing for the first time this year. He had been 21 out of 21. Pitch fouled away. Fastball at 90. One and one the count. Cade Marlowe, 5 out of 11 in the series. Stefanik at first, one out. In the top of the first, just the start of things. Light breeze blowing across from left to right. Mild temperatures in the upper 70s. Partly cloudy skies. They have a good crowd expected tonight, a great crowd tomorrow for the fourth. Here in Salt Lake, fireworks on both nights. There's a line drive between the legs of Stefanik in the right for a base hit. Teodosia, the right fielder, gets it back in. But there's one thing. Stefanik had to do a Cirque du Soleil move to avoid getting smoked by that bullet off the bat of Marlowe. Right between the wickets. He jumped up out of the way. Never mind jumping to Josafat. Great jumping Stefanik. Two on with one out on two clean singles. And the batter, Tommy White. The plate umpire is Jared Duerson. First base up is the crew chief of this group. That's Trevor Daniger. And at third base, Raul Moreno. White takes high, ball one. Tommy doing just fine. 303, seven homers, 39 batted in. He was 2-for-5 in last night's game, and he's 14 in the series. The Bees, an early challenge. So already the call is confirmed. It was a ball to White, and so Salt Lake has already burned a challenge. Doug Davis was telling me before the game, he was my guest in the pregame show, the Salt Lake manager, the Bees have not been good at managing their challenges this year. The 1-0, and White hits one deep to center. Parrish going back. It's over his head. It bounces and hits the base of the wall. In comes Stefanik. Marlowe being held up on a long double to center by White as the relay throw comes in. It is 1-0 Las Vegas, and Tommy White just hit a 420-foot double. Oh, did he belt that thing out there? Wow. Three straight hits right on the button. Stefanik easily scored. Marlowe probably would have been sent with two outs with one out, and Parrish got the ball in quickly, and Vera, the relay, he hustled it in. And so third base coach Eric Martins electing to hold Marlowe up at third. Kevin Kuzmanoff coaching at first. 1-0 Aviators. Here's Brian Servin. The infield is coming in halfway. The pitch to serve. It is a strike on the inside corner, 0-1. Brian Servin, 294, 6 homers, 38 batted in. He carries a 10-game hitting streak into this game. Last night, he was 1-for-3 with a walk, a single, a run scored, and he drove in a run with a ninth-inning sacrifice fly. The pitch, swing and a miss. Slider, 0-2 on Servin. So right away, the Aviators are the 1-0 lead. Marlowe at third, White at second, Servin in the series, 3 out of 7. He's DHing in this game. Marlowe off the bag at third, White at second, infield in for Salt Lake, the pitch. Servin takes it in the dirt, good save by Martinez. Good blocking save to save a run. 1-2, that pitch in the dirt. Anyway, Brent Carey, tonight's Salt Lake starter, attended the University of South Carolina, or as it's called on the West Coast, the other USC. He majored in operations and supply chain, and he pitched very well. Junior year, his ERA was just over 2. Here is the 1-2 to Servin. High pop fly, shallow right toward the line. Teodosio is at the line in foul ground, makes the catch. Marlowe tags. Here he comes. He goes in head first, and he's safe. Tagging and taking third is Tommy White. It is a foul sacrifice fly by Brian Servin. Second sacrifice fly in as many nights for Servin. Marlowe tags and scores with a head first dive. White goes to third. The Aviators now lead 2-0. And the batter is Jared Dickey, who's hitting .268 with 4 homers and 29 batted in. Dickey has yet to really hit his stride on the road trip. In this series, he's 1 out of 11. Pitches up and in ball 1. One One ball and no strikes. Carey gets set. White at third, two down. Top of the first. The pitch. Dickey trying to hold up. Did he go? Apparently not. Slow breaking ball, drifting in low. 2-0 on Jared Dickey, left-handed batter. Right-handed pitcher, Brent Carey. When Carey got called up back in June, his manager said, "You're going to need somebody to carry your bags for you, Brett." That's how he got the news. Fastball foul back, 2-1. There's all kinds of great stories about how guys get called up. And that's Brett Carey's story. And he pitched decently, sent back down, and, you know, very well might get another shot at some point. 2-1 on Jared Dickey, and Dickey takes a changeup that's in low, 3-1. Carey had been an effective relief pitcher for the University of South Carolina for 3 years. He made some starts, but mostly in the bullpen. Fastball in the low 90s. Got pretty good life on it. There's a liner off the glove. Foul of a first baseman, Ryan Nicholson. That was a crack bat liner that was hooking down the right field line, the first baseline. Nicholson lunged and got a glove on it and couldn't quite wrap the leather around it, but he was in foul ground. Right there to make the call, first base umpire Trevor Daniger. So Brett Carey really dodging a bullet right there. In addition to that fastball, he's got a kind of a fringy slider and a cutter and a below-average curveball and changeup. But he does throw a lot of strikes. All right, 3-2. Dickey had that bat crack. He's got a new one now. 2-0 Aviators in the top of the first. And White stands off the bag at third. Brett Carey stretches and throws. There's a liner in the right. That's going to sit for a base hit for Jared Dickey. He takes the turn and holds as Teodosio fires it back in. Tommy White scores. It is 3-0 Aviators. And Dickey gets RBI number 30 with a soft flare in the right for a base hit on a 3-2 pitch. Brian Lavastida, batting seventh in the Aviator order tonight, coming up now. Lavastida last night had two hits in four bats, scored three runs. It was his first two hits in the series, 2 out of 12. He swings, lifts it high in the air, foul, near the first base dugout, Martinez and Nicholson, and it's out of play by about six rows behind the Salt Lake dugout. Strike one. Lavastida, 247, three homers and 28 runs batted in. Facing Brett Carey. Carey looking to bounce back after a pair of starts in Albuquerque. Before this series, Salt Lake was in Albuquerque. They split a six-game series of the Isotopes. But Carey allowed seven or more runs in each outing. It really hit him hard. Here's the pitch. Lavastida takes a strike. Slider in the inside corner, and it is 0-2. Despite those recent results, Carey has recorded at least five strikeouts in seven straight starts. He leads the staff with 69 strikeouts this year. All right, here's the pitch. Lavastida swings and misses at a slider. He's out on strikes. First strikeout for Carey. But the Aviators send seven men to the plate in the first inning, and they jump on Carey with three runs on four hits. No errors and one left. And at the end of half an inning of play, Salt Lake and the Aviators, the Las Vegas Aviators 3, Salt Lake against Zhen Zhuang coming up.
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0: On the mound for the Las Vegas Aviators, Zhuang, 6'1", 190 pounds. He'll be 26 next month on the 25th of August from Taipei, Taiwan. 5 years ago, the A's signed him as a free agent. This year at AA Midland, 4 starts, 2-1 with a 2.74 ERA. He had pitched well consistently in those 4 starts at Midland, had not pitched well here, up and down a couple of times this year between AAA Las Vegas and AA Midland. Pitches outside, ball one to Zhuang. 91 mile an hour fastball to Nelson Rada leading it off. 3-0 Aviators in the bottom of the first. Zhuang with the next one on the 1-0 to the left-handed hitting Nelson Rada. Pitch foul back out of play. And it is a 1-1 count. Anyway, Zhuang had not pitched well for the most part. He began the year with the Aviators, sent down to Midland after 2 starts. Spent a month there, came back, made 2 more starts, did not do well, and got sent back down again. But he's been with the Aviators since the end of May, and he's looked better, especially lately. Fastball up and in, 2-1. The last 2 starts he made, which are on this road trip, he started games 1 and 6 in Sacramento, and he looked very good in both of those games. He had no decision, but he worked a combined 7 2/3 shutout innings against a good Sacramento team. We add up those 2 outings. Pitch is low, 3-1 now. Zhuang doesn't overpower you very often. He's got to be around the plate and stay away from the middle of the plate to get outs. The 3-1, Rada hitting 279. The pitch foul back, fastball, 92, and the count full to 3-2. Rada only 20 years old, along with the 279 average, 2 homers and 26 batted in. He's 3-for-10 in the series. This is Zhuang's first career start against Salt Lake. He's got a 1-3 record, a 7.84 ERA. And he's checking signs now with Chad Wallach. Zhuang with a 3-2 to Nelson Rada. The right-hander delivers. Fastball up and in, ball 4. Lead-off walk. And the batter, Christian Moore. A's kind of a strange name arrangement when you talk about Zhen Zhuang. Zhuang Zhen is actually the family name. It's one of those double barrel names in Taiwan. For whatever reason, the A's split that double barrel family name and put Zhen at first. There's a drive high and deep to right center field, and that one is in the gap off the bat of Christian Moore. Rada being held at third on a ringing double by Christian Moore, and Salt Lake rallying now, second and third, nobody out.
1: Batting first is the third baseman, number 41, Ben Gold.
0: Well, if there's anybody who really would like to make up for last night's game, it's Christian Moore. Salt Lake came within 1 error of tying a franchise record for the most errors in a game, a doobie to be 7 in a game against, Las Vegas several years ago. They made 6 last night, and Moore made 3 of them. There's a little dribbler foul up the third base side off the bat of Ben Goble. Strike 1. So Moore didn't waste any time, pounding one to right center near the 385 sign. So Rod at third, Moore at second, 3-0 Aviators bottom of the first. Goble, 291, 2 homers, 11 batted in the series, 3 out of 11 with a home run that he hit night before last. The pitch, that's up and away, ball 1, 1 ball and 1 strike. Zhuang represented Taiwan several years ago in the World Baseball Classic Under 23 Baseball World Cup. Fastball in for a strike, and it's 1-2 now on Goble. That was played in Mexico. Pitched well there. Zhuang, low 90s fastball. Got a decent split change. Not unlike that pitch, same pitch thrown by Junior Tour. Tour throws a little harder. Ground ball to left field for a base hit. Rada scores. Moore held at third as Stefanik fires it in. And here we go. The Aviator lead is cut to 3-1 in the bottom of the first inning. RBI single by Ben Goble. That's his 12th RBI. Moore's held at third. The third base coach of the Bees is the manager, Doug Davis, our pregame guest. Goble has four hits in the series, nobody out. And here's the switch-hitting shortstop, Yomer Sanchez. He's got a great eye. Former White Sox player, switch hitter, batting left-handed against Swung. The infield is a double play depth up the middle. Here's the pitch on the way. Sanchez takes one, low ball one. Tommy White at third is at the edge of the grass. Lavastide is holding Goble on at first. Jack Winkler and Drew Swift up the middle. They'll turn a double play to give up a run here if they have the chance to do so. Sanchez, 281, four homers, 45 batted in, and the pitch is ball two. And as I said many times during the past several days, if you don't throw the ball over the plate, Sanchez, generally speaking, is simply not going to swing. He's already walked five times in the series. 2-0. Runners at the corners, nobody out. Zhuang delivers. High fly ball to left. Shallow and toward the line into foul ground. Stefanik on the move makes the catch. Tagging is Moore, but he's not going anywhere. And it was a wise move because Stefanik threw a one-hop strike to Chad Wallach. Good play by Stefanik. Infielder playing left field. He came in angled into foul territory where there's not a lot of room in foul territory here. Not a lot. Made the catch. Moore tagged, and Moore runs pretty well. But it was so shallow that they elected not to send him, and it was a wise decision. Left-handed hitting catcher Omar Martinez steps in now. Moore at third, Goble at first. 3-1 Aviators. The pitch, breaking ball, missing somewhere. That's a very good-looking pitch, but apparently it missed. Ball one. Wallach said something over his shoulder to Jared Duers in the plate umpire, but no challenge. Swung, in addition to the fastball and the split change, has an average curveball and an okay slider. Nothing more of a showcase pitch. There's a fastball at the knees for a strike at 92. 1-1. Martinez hitting an even 200, but he's got eight homers. 20 batted in, and he's 3-for-6 in the series. Moore at third, Goble at first, one out, bottom of the first, 3-1 Aviators. High fly ball to right. It's not very deep. Dickey moving in. Moore tagging. Dickey makes the catch. Moore's coming to the plate, and the throw will not be close. It's a sacrifice fly from Martinez. The Aviator lead is cut to 3-2. Goble remains at first. Ball not hit that deep. Dickey, not a good throw. The throw was to the right of home plate and late. And so Moore tagging and scoring on that one. And Goble at first. The Aviators now lead 3-2. And here is Kyron Parris, the right-handed hitting center fielder. Fastball is high ball one. Parris, 235. Two homers, nine batted in. For Swong, those are the first runs he's given up on the road trip. Goble at first, two down. Parris hit a home run last night, but he's 1-for-8 in the series. He swings and doesn't get it, 1-1. That's a splitter. And so I told you he's 1-for-8. He struck out in 7 of the 8 at-bats. Goble at first, two down in the home half of the first. Now the stretch and the pitch. Swing and miss, throw to first. Goble going to second, and there's no throw. I'm not sure if Lavastida didn't get a good grip on the ball or what, but no throw. And Goble goes to second. They had him picked off, but he ran for second. Lavastida caught the throw from Chad Wallach and swiveled toward the bag for some reason while Goble was running to second. So there you go. 1-2 pitch, swing and a miss, strike three. Zhuang strikes out Parris. That finishes the inning. In the first, the Bees do score two runs to make it close. Two runs, two hits, no errors. One man left on base. At the end of one, Las Vegas 3, Salt Lake 2. Relax.

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